favor like unlike any you have ever known. This will be the most defining year, I believe, of our whole spiritual experience. Favor in every area of your life. Favor in your relationship with God. Whatever it is you're struggling with right now, understand there is a weight of favor upon you that will cause you to break into a level of intimacy that you can only dream about, and many of us have been dreaming, longing, sighing in our hearts, oh God, please. And God is saying, oh yes, oh God, yes. Favor in your ministry and your calling, because this is the time to revisit our call and say, for such a time as this, I am here on this earth. I am here in the place where I live for such a time as this, for such a community as this, for such a desperate hour as this, I have come. Favor over your church. Favor of God on your family. Favor upon our children. What that means to me is, beware all prodigals, you are returning. Where the enemy has come and touched our family, be it in sickness, be it in rebellion with our kids, be it in whatever state, there is a vengeance coming that will enable us to reclaim that which is ours. I think there's outrageous favor here for us to connect with the business community and say, we are praying that your business will live under an open heaven. We are praying that you will not suffer a recession. Be creative in your asking for favor. Because I think God is in a really humorous mood right now. Be creative. God, he's looking you right in the eye and saying, there is favor upon favor upon favor upon favor upon favor upon favor upon favor upon favor upon favor upon favor upon favor upon favor upon favor upon favor upon favor. Whatever your current struggles, this is a year of breakthrough. A year of unprecedented, unparalleled favor of God. Grace upon grace, upon grace, upon grace, upon grace, upon grace, upon grace, upon grace, upon grace, upon grace, upon grace. In fact, I think God will want to go eyeball to eyeball with you and dare you bankrupt heaven if you can. And I tell you, if we will live in that place of favor, a spirit of revival will come upon us.

0: 9 years ago, I was coming home and coming up to a very busy junction on my Honda 90. The lights were green, so I knew I was going to make it, and the car came across my path. I had no time to even think about braking. I was straight into the side. The back of the bike came up, and I went spinning through the air. The pain was just horrendous. I realised that I was on the road. I thought that my neck had gone because I had pins and needles all over. This man came to my side, and then I just said to him, "Well, how about the car driver?" And she said, "I'm here." And I had a split second to either love her or get very angry with her. And I asked the Lord Jesus Christ to give me the ability just to love her. And that's what he did. I knew that I was going to go through an awful lot because of the different fractures that I'd got. But Jesus has given me the ability to just love her and to help her in a way that I didn't think was even possible.
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2: So a few years ago, my doorbell's rang. 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She asked, "Are you Brennan Manning?" I said, "Yes, ma'am." She started to cry. She said, "Would you please help me?" She said, "My daddy's at home dying of cancer. I don't think my daddy has long to live. Could you come and pray with him?" I said, "I'll be there in 10 minutes.
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4: From the Sky News Centre at 2. A former gang leader has been found guilty of the murder of rapper Tupac Shakur almost 30 years after he was shot dead in Las Vegas. Dwayne Keffie D. Davis has been convicted of first-degree murder for orchestrating the 1996 drive-by shooting. Ministers are promising £110 million towards the creation of hundreds of new prison places. An early release scheme aimed at tackling overcrowding in England and Wales will see thousands of offenders released from next month. Diana Parks' daughter Joanna Simpson was killed by her spouse in 2010. She doesn't think domestic abusers should be released early.
5: Maybe prison places could be created in the Nightingale hospitals. Also, the use of some women's prisons, which are not full, could be turned to men's prisons. I mean, there are obviously things that we should and could do.
4: Samuel Stride and Dame Priti Patel have left the Shadow Cabinet as part of a significant reshuffle of the Conservative top team by leader Kemi Badenoch. Andrew Griffith will replace Samuel as Shadow Chancellor, while Tom Tugendhat will take the place of Dame Priti as Shadow Foreign Secretary. The King says the victims of last year's Manchester terror attack remain vivid in his mind as a memorial service was held at Heaton Park Synagogue. Melvin Kravitz and Adrian Dalby were killed in the attack last October on the holiest day in the Jewish calendar. Several others were injured. The only Finley, who was hit by a police bullet during the attack, says his life changed forever that day.
6: "When I was lying on the floor in the foyer just through those doors, with four of my organs badly damaged by a bullet that had gone through me, as I looked up and saw the complete devastation that no son should ever see on their father's face, I made myself a promise that I would not die."
4: Argentina great Lionel Messi has announced his retirement from international football. He says it was a decision that hurt. And Arsenal beat Aston Villa 1-0 last night. That's the latest, Sandy.
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0: family circumstances were dire, to say the least, and my mum had severe depression. My dad died when I was just 13. My brother's severe schizophrenia, and my older brother was involved with the Loyalist paramilitaries. And when I was just a little boy, about 16, I played for a football club called Glentoran. And whilst I was training one night with Glentoran, I came along and I seen these young people. And there was this sort of tent that was erected. And I came along wondering what was going on that night. And you know, when I seen the young people, I thought to myself, boy, they have something that I don't have. And I wondered what it really was, and I came across a few guys, and they started to tell me about Jesus Christ and how he could change my life and give me a better life, a life with quality, as the Bible says. And I started to think to myself, well, you know, maybe Jesus is a life. I really thought about it for weeks and weeks, and I was wanting to become a Christian. So I wanted to tell my friend Joey that I was going to be a Christian, but I was afraid of what he was going to say to me. And it was 3 weeks later that this young football guy came to know the Lord in a real and impersonal way. I have that quality life, and it's never left me.
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2: From the Sky News Centre at 3. A former gang leader has been found guilty of murdering rapper Tupac Shakur almost 30 years after he was shot dead in Las Vegas. Jurors took less than 3 hours to convict 63-year-old Dwayne Keefe Davis of masterminding the 1996 drive-by shooting. Davis, who denied the charge, now faces a potential sentence of life in prison without parole. This was the moment the verdict was delivered.
3: We, the jury in the above-entitled case, find the defendant Dwayne Keefe Davis as follows. Count 1, murder with use of a deadly weapon. Guilty of first-degree murder with use of a deadly weapon, dated this 31st date of August 2026. Ladies and gentlemen of the jury, is this your verdict as read? So say you one, so say you all.
4: Yes.
2: Ministers are promising £110 million to speed up plans to add an extra 14,000 prison spaces by 2031. Thousands of inmates are due to be released in England and Wales from next month as part of plans to tackle overcrowding. The Prime Minister announced restrictions following a backlash, saying killers and grooming gang perpetrators won't be eligible. But Rhiannon Bragg, who's been a victim of stalking, is concerned about the potential release of domestic abusers.
5: If they've done that, if they are heading for the victim, these are very vengeful people. It will be too late for the victim. And it's a disaster.
2: A vigil's been held in West London for the victims of the devastating floods in Nepal and neighbouring Tibet. 48 British nationals remain unaccounted for, while more than 900 people are known to have died and around 4,000 are still missing. A man in his 20s has died after entering a canal while being pursued by police near the Notting Hill Carnival. Officers and members of the public pulled him from the water and carried out CPR, but he later died in hospital. Argentina great Lionel Messi has announced his retirement from international football. The 39-year-old scored 125 goals in 207 appearances. That's the latest. I'm Daisy Steele.
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1: Very good evening and welcome to Breakthrough Nights. Tonight we're focusing on Pentecost, a special event taking place on Pentecost Sunday, and the Lord's Prayer. Every night, every song tonight has a focus in the Lord's Prayer. So let's start with this one. This is Jeremy Riddle and Hallowed Father.

0: Now, Pentecost is on the way, and Christians across the British Isles are being invited to take part in a Pentecost flash mob to celebrate the birthday of the church. To tell us more, I've got on the line Pastor Jonathan Oliyedi, the National Convener for the National Day of Prayer and Worship. Good evening, Jonathan. Lovely to have you join us on Breakthrough Nights once again.
1: Yeah, great to be here with you again. It's been a while, but I'm great and I'm happy. I'm grateful and happy to be back with you.
0: Wonderful. Now, this is this got my attention, and this is something slightly different from the kind of things you've done before as National Day of Prayer and Worship. Tell us what the inspiration behind this idea was to set up flash mobs across the country.
1: It came off the back of two sets of retreats, fasting and praying retreats we had early in the year, where we felt the Holy Spirit was saying to the prayer movement, the movement for prayer in the nation, to help the church move up a gear after COVID, to unite as one and bless the whole land across Ireland, Scotland, England and Wales. And that the best thing, and what we need to do was to unite on a particular day, which is Pentecost, and to sing and pray publicly like they did on the first Pentecost. On the first Pentecost, they were all in the prayer rooms, if you remember, for about 10 days. And then when the Holy Spirit came upon them, they kind of staggered out into the onto the pavements, and that's where people saw them. And so the flash mob is something you do that attracts attention and gets people thinking, what is this all about? And that's why this back to Pentecost is in a flash mob mode, and it's going to be in a public place all across the land.
0: Tell us a little bit more about that then. As you mentioned, you're calling this Back to Pentecost, and it's on Pentecost Sunday, which is the 28th of May. Where will it take place, and what kind of locations, that kind of thing?
1: Okay. Yes, so what we've suggested to people is the churches in every location gather either on the high street, gather in a shopping mall, mainline train station, a public key public space, you know, town hall, wherever people are in numbers, and they will gather at 3 p.m. on Sunday, the 28th of May, which is Pentecost Sunday. And then at 3:15 exactly, we're going to sing this powerful hymn called We Seek Your Kingdom, which was written by Andy Flanagan and Noah Robinson and one of their friends. And it's a very powerful hymn. And then after which we pray the Lord's Prayer and people just then bless their land. We're all going to do this at the same time. And we have, I think, over 1,000 churches that already have agreed to get involved with this across the land.
0: Well, that's fantastic. I was going to ask you actually what the take-up has been, because it's one thing to kind of come to a Christian event in a church or even at Wembley Stadium. It's another for people to go out into their shopping mall and to sing a song and say a prayer, isn't it?
1: Yes, it's basically energizing the church to say our gospel is for the people, taking the gospel to the people, taking the light of the church to the people, giving people something to smile about. So we're not going there to say you're going to hell, you're all bad. We're going there to sing, for them to hear the church sing, for them to see us praying, for them to see us blessing them and blessing the land. And this is a way by which both sides, in terms of the people looking on, as well as the church, are blessed. Christians will be energized by that to say, we can do this more. They become bolder that we can stand in a public place and declare what we believe in, and the people looking on will be blessed by the fact that they've seen people or hearing people sing, and they begin to ask questions, what is this all about?

0: Now, you mentioned there's 1,000 churches already taking part. And I guess that means that this is right across the country, right across the UK.
1: Yes. So we've got about three or four denominations, the Redeemed Christian Church of God. We've got the Apostolic Church. We've got the Foursquare group of churches. We've got the New Covenant group of churches and a number of other local networks in Ireland. In the Republic of Ireland, as well as Scotland, that are promoting this and pushing this. And so they've said all of their churches are going to be involved with this. And that gap is over 1,000 churches. And that is different from the church that are registering directly with us. And we have, I don't know how many we have, but it's, I think, about 2,000 people already connecting with us directly.
0: That's fantastic. Can people still join up? What's the deadline for people to register their interest?
1: So people can join up even until the eve of Pentecost. Or even on Pentecost Sunday, if they get their act together, just to make sure that they with everybody, they need to go to ndopw.com, because there you will get the song sheets. Everybody knows Lord's Prayer. But the song sheet for We Seek Your Kingdom is at ndopw.com. And yeah, that's all. So the whole thing will take about 20 minutes, Jonathan. That's why we're calling it a prophetic or prayer or worship flash mob, whatever prefix you want to put in from the flash mob. And it's something that is fun. The young people are excited and getting involved with this as well. And so it's something for everyone, all believers.
0: And are you giving people some basic advice on how to coordinate a flash mob? Because people might like the idea, but they think, well, how do we actually make it work?
1: Yes. So we're basically, I think that's something everyone can do. We're basically saying, choose a location, inform everybody, gather together. And I think we've written out in our presentation, they can go online and download our PowerPoint, which gives some suggestions, making sure that they have in their groups people who can prompt the singing, people who have a good singing voice to prompt everybody to stay in tune. So we're all singing, you know, according to the chords of the song.
0: Fantastic. And are you going to be filming any of these? Is anybody going to be taking some video and putting it on social media?
1: So one of the things we're encouraging every group to do is to go live on their social media platforms, using the hashtag Back to Pentecost. So they will just do this automatically. So it's going to be all over social media, but we're going to use the hashtag Back to Pentecost. And that's the way in which we're going to be able to coordinate everything.
0: That sounds fantastic. It'd be great if it went viral on that day with that hashtag, wouldn't it? That'd be fantastic.
1: Hopefully we'll have this, you know, I think we're getting interest from different radio stations, and we're going to be directing people to their local radio stations as we get inquiries, and that's the way in which this is going to become viral. So as we get closer, more and more is going to be heard of, people are going to be hearing about this and getting involved. We want to make it fun, even though it's a prophetic act. So we believe that the Lord has told us to do this. We believe one of the spiritual angle to this, Jonathan, is that we believe that on the day of Pentecost, the festival of harvest was the reason why Pentecost was the day in which the Holy Spirit came upon the church. And we believe that this will be announcing a season of greater harvest of souls and people coming back to church and churches exploding all over the UK. That is what we believe in our hearts.
2: My Father, who art in heaven, hallowed be thy name. Thy kingdom come, thy will be done, on earth as it is in heaven. Give us this day our daily bread, forgive us our trespasses, as we forgive those that trespass against us. Lead us not into temptation, but deliver us from evil. For thine is the kingdom, the power, and the glory, forever and ever. Amen.
0: Your kingdom come, your will be done on earth as it is in heaven.

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2: From the Sky News Centre at 4. A jury in Las Vegas has convicted Dwayne Keefe D. Davis of killing rapper Tupac Shakur, bringing one of music's most notorious murder cases to a close. The former gang leader was found guilty of orchestrating the 1996 drive-by shooting and could now face life in prison. Tupac's friend and former music producer Daryl Harper says the verdict brings some closure.
3: I really feel like his speech and the boasting, I think he did it to himself. And I'm really kind of glad he did it to himself. Because if he's responsible for it, somebody just didn't get away with killing my friend.
2: The Prime Minister will face his first major test in the Commons later as Parliament returns after the summer break. The government is facing criticism over plans to expand an early release scheme for prisoners in England and Wales from next month. Domestic abusers could still be eligible. But Victims Minister Alex Davies-Jones insists those let out will remain subject to strict controls.
4: Everyone who is released from prison will be under presumption for a GPS monitoring tag. We're also introducing for the first time ever a world first restriction zone, so that the offender is placed in a very small confined area, and victims will feed into these licensing conditions as well.
2: A man in his 20s has died after entering a canal while being pursued by police near the Notting Hill Carnival. Officers and members of the public pulled him from the water and carried out CPR, but he later died in hospital. A memorial service has taken place for two men killed at a synagogue on the holiest day in the Jewish calendar. Worshippers Melvin Kravitz and Adrian Dalby were the victims of Jihad al-Shami's attack in Manchester's Heaton Park last October. One of the greatest footballers of all time, Lionel Messi, says he has nothing left to give. Yesterday, he announced his retirement from international football. That's the latest. I'm Daisy Steele.
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1: In September 97, I was recovering from major cancer surgery. And we'd come to church, and it was a beautiful autumn morning, and my husband said, "Do you feel well enough to walk home?" I said, "Yes, I'd love to." So we took it slowly, and we were sort of looking around, you know. Then what I saw was a shaft of sunlight. I thought, isn't that lovely? And because it was a beautiful morning, and I realised from the corner of my eye, this shaft of light was walking with us, moving as we moved. So I said to my husband, "Gil, stop." And it stopped. And I said, "Look at this light." And it was about 3 feet wide, very long, beautiful shaft of golden light, full of rainbow colours. It was really lovely, and it was with us right the way till we got home.

0: And, you know, it was what we needed. You know what it's like after cancer surgery. You get down in the dumps and you feel, well, am I ever going to get well again? It was a boost we needed because, yes, he's there. He is there. And it's true.
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2: From the Sky News Centre at 5. A former gang leader has been found guilty of murdering rapper Tupac Shakur almost 30 years after he was shot dead in Las Vegas. Jurors took less than 3 hours to convict 63-year-old Dwayne Keefe D. Davis of masterminding the 1986 drive-by shooting. Davis, who denied the charge, now faces a potential sentence of life in prison without parole. This was the moment the verdict was delivered.
3: We, the jury in the above-entitled case, find the defendant, Dwayne Keith Davis, as follows. Count 1, murder with use of a deadly weapon. Guilty of first-degree murder with use of a deadly weapon, dated this 31st day of August 2026. Ladies and gentlemen of the jury, is this your verdict as read? So say you one, so say you all.
4: Yes. Yes. Yes.
2: The Prime Minister will face his first major test in the Commons later as Parliament returns after the summer break. The government is facing criticism over plans to expand an early release scheme for prisoners in England and Wales from next month. A vigil's been held in West London for the victims of the devastating floods in Nepal and neighbouring Tibet. 48 British nationals remain unaccounted for, while more than 900 people are known to have died. There are fresh fears of further flooding as lakes in the region continue to fill rapidly. Deepak lives in a village in Nepal and has been trying to salvage what remains of his food business.
5: We have nothing. We're left with empty bags, says Deepak. I've got nothing to repay my debts, and I have to repay them. We have bank loans, things on credit. What are those companies going to do to us?
2: A man in his 20s has died after entering a canal while being pursued by police near the Notting Hill Carnival. Officers and members of the public pulled him from the water, but he later died in hospital. Argentina great Lionel Messi has announced his retirement from international football. The 39-year-old scored 125 goals in 207 appearances, and Arsenal got a 1-0 Premier League victory at Aston Villa. That's the latest.
0: This is Cross Rhythms Plymouth.

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1: I grew up knowing nothing about Christianity, but I met a new friend who was from work, and he started to tell me all about what the Bible really meant. Putting it into everyday language, which was something that I've never really been exposed to before. I had a fairly cold heart towards these things and listened, but it never really went in until 1991, when, even though I wasn't a Christian, God started talking to me. And various events kept on occurring, which confirmed to me that there was a God. It was

0: end, on the 9th of July 91, I decided, yes, I'm really going to give this a go, and I became a Christian. It's the best decision I ever made. I can honestly say that, the best decision I've ever made.
1: Listen and believe.
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story that had two brothers who lived in South Africa. The older one was extremely intelligent, quite handsome, very athletic. He won a scholarship to a private school. His younger brother was short, somewhat obese. By society standards, he would have been called ugly. He had a severe hunchback. But the one marvelous gift the young brother had was a voice. And the younger brother loved to sing. He sang right out on the farm and the fields in the farm. Sang in the shower. He sang to himself as he walked down the road. Well, 2 years after the older brother went off to the school, the younger brother joined him. And one day, the older brother was sitting in the library doing some research. He looked out the window and he saw a gang of students in a typical mob action surround his younger brother. They began to mock him, to taunt him. They spit in his face, then they pinned him to the ground. They ripped off his shirt to reveal his hunchback. And with color crayons, they wrote lewd and obscene remarks on his back. The older brother, who had been elected president of the student body, could have walked out and in 1 minute said, "That's my brother, this is over. That's my brother, this is over. That's my brother, this is over. That's my brother." But the older brother stayed in the library and he betrayed his younger brother for what he failed to do. Well, a week later, the younger brother dropped out of school. He returned to the farm and his parents noticed that he never sang again. World War II came along and the older brother was enlisted in the military. He was stationed in Palestine and one night he was lying out in a hill looking up at the moon and he realized what he'd done to his brother, that he would never know any inner peace unless he was reconciled. He made the incredibly difficult wartime journey from Palestine back to South Africa. At 4 o'clock in the afternoon, he met with his brother. He knelt down in front of him, sobbing, and he begged his younger brother's forgiveness. They talked until midnight. They embraced several times, they hugged, they reconciled, and at midnight, they went to sleep. But something else happened that night. At 4 o'clock in the morning, the older brother woke up, startled by the sound of a full, rich, mellifluous tenor voice, soaring into the night. It was the voice of his younger brother, who was singing again. By one concrete act of compassionate caring, the older brother brought healing to his younger brother, to himself, and to their relationship.

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3: From the Sky News Centre at 6, a jury in America has found an ex-gang leader guilty of murder over the drive-by shooting of rapper Tupac Shakur in 1996. Dwayne Davis, also known as Keffi D, is the only person convicted over the killing in Las Vegas 30 years ago. He denied the charge, though authorities claim it was his own memoir that reignited the investigation. Tupac fan Jessica Martin's been in the courtroom throughout the trial.
4: I feel like I understand him more, and I know it sounds weird, but it just makes me appreciate all his work a lot more, and very happy for the outcome and for his family, most of all.
3: Ministers are promising £110 million towards the creation of hundreds of new prison places. An early release scheme aimed at tackling overcrowding in England and Wales will see thousands of offenders released from next month. Domestic abusers could still be eligible. Diana Parks' daughter, Joanna Simpson, was killed by her spouse in 2010.
5: Maybe prison places could be created in the Nightingale hospitals. Also, the use of some women's prisons, which are not full, could be turned to men's prisons. I mean, there are obviously things that we should and could do.
3: A 23-year-old man's been charged with murder over a house fire on Teesside. A 7-year-old girl and her aunt died in Grangetown near Middlesbrough on Wednesday. A 32-year-old woman's been stabbed to death in one of the most heavily touristed and policed areas of New York City. Police shot and killed the female suspect in Times Square. Millions of children in England will begin getting a flu vaccine given in schools as a nasal spray. Pregnant women could also be among the first groups eligible before it's rolled out to the elderly from next month. And in the Premier League, Arsenal beat Aston Villa 1-0. Bukayo Saka's goal helped the champions to 2 wins from their opening 2 matches. That's the latest. I'm Cam Hall.
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6: From the Sky News Centre at 7, a former gang leader has been found guilty of murdering rapper Tupac Shakur almost 30 years after he was shot dead in Las Vegas. Jurors took less than 3 hours to convict 63-year-old Dwayne Davis of masterminding the 1996 drive-by shooting. Also known as Keffi D, he denied the charge and now faces a potential prison sentence of life without parole. This was the moment the verdict was delivered.
7: We, the jury in the above-entitled case, find the defendant Dwayne Keith Davis as follows. Count 1, murder with use of a deadly weapon. Guilty of first-degree murder with use of a deadly weapon, dated this 31st day of August 2026. Ladies and gentlemen of the jury, is this your verdict as read? So say you won, so say you all.
8: Yes.
6: Andy Burnham's summer spending promises will likely be scrutinised when he appears before MPs for the first time as Prime Minister. £110 million to speed up the building of new prison places in England and Wales is among them, though that cash has come from existing budgets. A man's been charged with murder after a house fire left an aunt and her 7-year-old niece dead near Middlesbrough on Teesside. A 23-year-old's due in court later. A 32-year-old woman's been stabbed to death in New York City's Times Square. Police shot and killed the female suspect, who they say had pulled 2 knives from a shopping bag and had no mental health issues. A man's also in a stable condition in hospital. Jessica Tisch is the city's police commissioner.
9: We have no reason to believe this incident was an act of terrorism. This was an extraordinarily dangerous situation unfolding in the heart of Times Square, the crossroads of the world at any given moment.
6: Arsenal have started their Premier League title defence with back-to-back wins. They got a 1-0 victory at Aston Villa last night. And the autumn's first named storms have been announced by the Met Office. Austin, Bulu and Chloe have been chosen from more than 40,000 public suggestions. That's the latest. I'm Cam Hall.
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3: from a child star on Broadway to R&B hitmaker, we take a look at the history of Lee Varsey. We report on the rise of US singer and songwriter Patrick Mabry. And one-time Hillsong singer Aidan King speaks about relocating to the US and developing a solo career.
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0: 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I'll be chatting with seemingly ordinary people about their amazing life experiences and encounters with God.
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Hi, my name is Abs. I'm from RCCG Overcomers House, Plymouth. And my thought for today is titled Sacred Ordinary. Maybe your life doesn't feel spiritual. It's full of dishes, deadlines, and doing your best. But what if the sacred is hidden in the ordinary, in quiet kindness, in honest thoughts, in moments no one sees but God? Jesus walked dusty roads, ate with doubters, wept with friends. He's not far from your real life. So don't wait to feel holy. You're already standing.

Dr. Michael Carr-Gregg recently claimed that the bulk of Australian boys are completely and utterly devoid of a mentor or father figure. He states that many young people report feeling depressed because of poor relationships with their parents. Never before have there been so many parents who know so little about adolescence. Boys in particular are horrendously underfathered.

Dr. Carr Gregg's tips for parents include: keep calm, listen more, talk less, use humour, and give regular positive feedback. Might I add to this list, be a positive example. Be someone who puts others' interests and welfare before your own, and be someone who lives with faith for eternal values. This is John Smith.

The next day, he handed innkeeper 2 silver coins, telling him, "Take care of this man. If his bill runs higher than this, I'll..."

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4: From the Sky News Centre at 8, there's finally been a conviction in one of America's longest unsolved murders after a former gang leader was found guilty of planning the killing of rapper Tupac Shakur. Dwayne Davis, also known as Keith D, faces life in prison over the 1996 drive-by shooting in Las Vegas. Prosecutors say his memoir restarted investigations leading to his arrest in 2023.
5: Hey Keith, Metro Police, come over here. Hey, come over here, all right? Thanks, buddy. Come on over. Appreciate your cooperation, okay? We're standing out here in front of the car. Yep, Judge. Nope, we're going to put it down. I know. Put that down for a second, all right?
4: Well, it's still not known who pulled the trigger. Ministers hope to build hundreds of extra prison places in England and Wales faster after bringing forward £110 million worth of spending. The money, which comes from existing budgets, will also help convert unused spaces in jails into cells as part of plans to tackle overcrowding. Around 5,000 inmates could be freed early next month. Justice Secretary Alex Norris says today's announcement could prevent that happening again.
6: We would have wanted to go further than we've been able to, but people were saying to me, well, show some creativity. You've got this big building program, A, hurry up, and B, do some creative things. Well, actually, this is A, hurrying up, and B, showing creativity.
4: Officials say the number of people killed in last week's flash floods in Nepal and Tibet has risen to more than 1,000. There's still no update on the up to 48 British nationals potentially missing. The number of small boats crossing the channel this summer has fallen to its lowest level since 2019. It's despite reports gangs are using fewer but larger boats. Flu jabs are being offered to millions of children and pregnant women across England. The NHS claims almost 19 million people had their vaccines last winter. And Bukayo Saka's goal helped Arsenal to two wins from their opening two matches of their Premier League title defence. They got a 1-0 victory at Aston Villa last night. That's the latest. I'm Cam Hall.
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0: Confessions of a Church Kid is the debut album from Rachel DeLong. Bursting with rock and pop-punk energy, Rachel embraces the highs of life as well as some of the realities of grappling with faith. Through questions of faith, identity, and the pressure to have it all together, this collection of songs points towards a deeper truth. Our worth isn't something we have to earn. It's raw, relatable, and refreshingly honest. Confessions of a Church Kid by Rachel DeLong. Stream and download it now.
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I woke up to a thought from hell. Two choices when I wake up. Listen or talk to myself. I'll keep on speaking truth in a world that don't mind speaking lies. 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
2: 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I can't take it.
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0: This Music May Contain Hope is the ambitious second album from Ray. Blending jazz, soul, and pop with moments of breathtaking musical grandeur, Ray pairs raw and vulnerable songwriting with spectacular musicianship. It's a bold, unrestrained journey through heartbreak, insecurity, and self-doubt, searching for the light on the other side. Gloriously expansive and theatrical. Ultimately, this music does exactly what it says. It contains hope. Don't miss the number one selling album from Ray. This Music May Contain Hope.
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2: From the Sky News Centre at 9, one of music's biggest mysteries is closer to being solved after a former gang leader was found guilty of masterminding rapper Tupac Shakur's murder 30 years ago. The trial didn't identify who pulled the trigger in the 1996 drive-by shooting in Las Vegas, but Tupac's friend and former music producer Daryl Harper says the verdict brings some closure.
3: I really feel like his speech and the boasting, I think he did it to himself. And we're kind of glad he did it to himself. Because if he's responsible for it, somebody just didn't get away with killing my friend.
2: £110 million worth of existing cash will go into speeding up the building of more prison places in England and Wales. To free up space, some criminals will be eligible for early release from next month. Tim Edwards' daughter Elle was shot outside a Wirral pub on Christmas Eve in 2022. He's worried a man jailed for assisting the gunman could be freed with the weapon never found.
4: He's never showed any remorse. All he's shown is absolute contempt for the justice system, and he's tried to use the justice system to get his own freedom. That gun is still out there, and there's nothing to stop him in October coming out and using that gun on someone else.
2: A 23-year-old man's due in court after being charged with murder over a house fire on Teesside on Wednesday. A 7-year-old girl and her aunt died in Grangetown near Middlesbrough. More than 1,000 people have been confirmed dead after last week's flash floods in Nepal and Tibet. The fates of the up to 48 missing British nationals remain unknown. Average house prices went up slightly last month. Figures from Nationwide show they rose by 0.2% following a small dip in July. A typical UK home now costs just over £275,000. And Arsenal's manager says his side's 1-0 win at Aston Villa last night was massive. They've won the first two matches of their Premier League title defence. That's the latest. I'm Cam Hall.
0: This is Cross Rhythms Plymouth.

0: second album from Stephen Stanley. A fusion of atmospheric rock textures with raw, honest songwriting. It's a powerful release for anyone unsure of what comes next in life. It's both a confession and an invitation to sit in the space between brokenness and breakthrough. And a reminder that sometimes the greatest strength is found in surrender. 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
2: Some people feel intimidated by life's many problems. A timid person is often the led, but never the leader. Often spectator, but never competitor. Timid people run from a fight they could very well win. They wake without ambition and sleep without dreams. The Bible says that God gives us a spirit of power, love, and a disciplined mind. You don't have to give in to intimidation. You can rise above it through the power of faith. This is Mal Fletcher.

0: 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Oh, yes it will.
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3: It can be so easy in life to become overwhelmed by resentment. But Psychology Today writer and professional psychiatrist Theodore Dalrymple states, most resentment does not result in political action and remains fixed at a purely personal level. Among my patients, it's clear that people use resentment to disguise from themselves the extent to which their own decisions and conduct have been responsible for their own unhappiness. People prefer the role of victim rather than author of their own misery. I'm not trying to be insensitive, because I certainly know that many of us suffer from others' injustice and insensitivity. But maybe you have portrayed yourself too long as the victim. Might it not be that you need to do some forgiving, confessing, and some apologising yourself? This is John Smith.

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3: I'd like to tell you a story about a little girl. She would wake up each morning just kind of excited to be alive and wondering what great thing would happen that day. She had a lot of love and trust. She had that real spark of childlike innocence and faith. She was 4, not quite 5. She had a brother and a sister. They were young. She had a mother whom she dearly loved, and a dad who was really struggling with alcoholism. And one day in this child's world, it just came to an abrupt change. This little girl's mother woke up blind in one of her eyes. It was a freak virus. She didn't know if it was going to attack the other eye or what was going to happen. She was looking for a miracle. She was desperate. She went into the hospital looking for healing. And the 3 children went off to the grandparents. Now, this seemed like a very good idea for the little girl. The grandfather was a respected man in his community. But there was something about him that a lot of people didn't know. And that was the fact that he was a child molester. And within that time, while her mother was in the hospital, the little girl went through unspeakable horrors. And that childlike light, that innocence, that trust, that faith, it was stomped on and it was gone.

0: sight back, and we were reunited as a family. But I was never the same. I was angry. I wondered why. I wondered what I had done wrong. The time I was a teenager, I was just a bubbling cauldron of emotions, getting ready to erupt. I lived like a crazy person. I didn't care what happened. I'd use a person, they'd use me. Hey, it didn't matter. What was love? Right around my 18th birthday, my sister invited me to come to this coffee house. It's kind of a rock club. And there was this group playing on the stage. And they were playing, you know, some good music. It was my kind of music. But it was very weird because they were talking about God. And in between the songs, this man got up and he said that no matter what you've done, no matter what has been done to you, you can be like a little child again. It was like an arrow piercing my heart. I started to get all shook up and I thought, I'm gonna cry in front of these people. I gotta get out of here. I went and I hid in the ladies' bathroom. I thought, hey, I'll get a drink of water, I'll swallow the big lump in my throat, and I'll leave here. But as I walked out, someone touched me on the shoulder and they asked me, they said, do you want to pray? I didn't know if I could trust God. But I took a chance. I didn't have anything else. And I desperately wanted to be a new person. I wanted to be that little child again. So that night, I trusted Jesus Christ with my problems, my fears, my hurts. And every night we do a concert, I know that Jesus Christ is piercing someone's heart. And his love is right there for you.
1: God loves you in such a way that he'd rather die than be without you.
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2: From the Sky News Centre at 10, an ex-gang boss has become the only person convicted over the drive-by shooting of rapper Tupac Shakur in Las Vegas. Seen as the mastermind rather than the one who pulled the trigger, Dwayne Davis has been found guilty of murder almost 30 years on. Tupac fan Jessica Martin's been in the courtroom throughout the trial.
3: I feel like I understand him more, and I know it sounds weird, but it just makes me appreciate all his work a lot more and very happy for the outcome and for his family, most of all.
2: Andy Burnham's summer spending promises will be scrutinised as he addresses the Commons for the first time as Prime Minister. He'll come up against a new-look Tory frontbench after yesterday's Conservative shadow cabinet reshuffle. A man's been charged with murder over a deadly house fire on Teesside. A 7-year-old girl and her aunt died in Grange Town near Middlesbrough last Wednesday. Scotland's First Minister claims the UK's in a perilous state as he prepares to set out his next programme for government in Holyrood. We're told tackling the cost of living will be a principal issue for John Swinney. Children in England are beginning to receive a flu vaccine, which can be given in schools in the form of a nasal spray. They're among the first groups eligible, as Amani Rana reports.
4: Pregnant women will be offered the jab from today too, with the NHS rolling them out in pharmacies, mobile vans and surgeries. Parents of 2- and 3-year-olds will also be invited through their GP practice. The virus can spread quickly among children, with the programme extending to other vulnerable groups, including the elderly, from next month. NHS officials claim almost 19 million people had their flu vaccines last winter, helping to avoid around 104,000 hospital admissions.
2: And the first of this winter's storms have been named. Among them is Chloe, which was chosen in honour of a 5-year-old weather enthusiast whose mum put forward the suggestion. That's the latest. I'm Cam Hall.
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0: Confessions of a Church Kid is the debut album from Rachel DeLong. Bursting with rock and pop punk energy, Rachel embraces the highs of life as well as some of the realities of grappling with faith. Through questions of faith, identity, and the pressure to have it all together, this collection of songs points towards a deeper truth that worth isn't something we have to earn. It's raw, relatable, and refreshingly honest. Confessions of a Church Kid by Rachel DeLong. Stream and download it now.
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Manchester-based musician and artist Jonathan Ogden returns with the album Day. His latest release represents a shift from the grief of losing his parents to hope and renewal. Fusing indie rock with synthy new wave sounds. And featuring the Cross Rhythms radio hit, Remember.

0: recent study commissioned by Relationships Australia asked the question, what would you do to improve relationships? Rather than saying they would seek outside help, the two most popular answers were talk to each other and spend time together. We each recognise that it's so easy to become distant from our partners in the cut and thrust of the daily grind. Open-hearted, loving, vulnerable communication assists us to be sensitive, intimate and caring.
1: Talk to me, baby, every night. 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
0: There is so often someone close by who needs a kind word or simply some of our over-precious time.
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0: Spiritual relationships are no different. Contemplation, religious ideals, music, human fellowship, based on ultimate hope and spiritual experiences, are largely forfeited in our consumer-led society. No wonder we feel remoteness from God and each other.
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2: From the Sky News Centre at 11. Andy Burnham's expected to call for more public control over water, energy and transport when he addresses the Commons for the first time as Prime Minister. There'll be new faces on both front benches this afternoon after Conservative leader Kemi Badenoch changed her top team yesterday. Shadow Justice Secretary Nick Timothy, who kept his job, says his party's ready if an early election is called.
3: This reshuffle gives us a team that is, I think, not only a strong set of communicators and people with the experience for their position, but also a group of people who I think are a very plausible government in waiting.
2: Well, ministers are also hoping to build hundreds of extra prison places in England and Wales faster after bringing forward £110 million worth of spending. The money, which comes from existing budgets, will also help convert unused spaces in jails into cells as part of plans to tackle overcrowding. An ex-gang leader whose memoir authorities say triggered a reinvestigation has been found guilty of murder over the death of Tupac Shakur. The rapper was shot in Las Vegas in 1996. More than 1,000 people are now known to have died in last week's flash floods in Nepal and Tibet. There's still no update on the dozens of missing British nationals. Britain's ambassador to Nepal is Rob Fenn.
4: Access is really difficult. Most of the roads have gone. At least 70 bridges have gone. And helicopters have to choose between landing in quicksand and landing on a mountaintop.
2: A report claiming so-called Gen Z are more isolated, distressed and less productive than previous generations. Research suggests young people in England are five times more likely to say they don't have any friends than a decade ago. As Scotland's first baby identified through an SMA screening programme has started life-changing treatment. The condition, which also affects former Little Mix singer Jessie Nelson's twin daughters, causes progressive muscle weakness. That's the latest. I'm Cam Hall.
1: This is Cross Rhythms Plymouth.

second album from Stephen Stanley. A fusion of atmospheric rock textures with raw, honest songwriting. It's a powerful release for anyone unsure of what comes next in life. It's both a confession and an invitation to sit in the space between brokenness and breakthrough. And a reminder that sometimes the greatest strength is found in surrender. Trust Fall by Stephen Stanley. 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

Features writer Susie Baldwin tells us that gossip, derided and criticised for centuries, has become acceptable. She says, once forbidden as a topic of well-bred dinner table conversation, gossip has now become the irresistible main course at even the best-behaved tables, with absent friends at the top of the menu. Gossip also amuses and entertains us and reassures us that people we know, as well as the famous and successful, are flawed and ridiculous just like us. She cautions us, however, at its worst, gossip wreaks vengeance and havoc and diminishes all involved in the exchange. The Bible is cautious about our gossip and says that it spreads evil throughout the whole of our being, that our tongues can become uncontrollable and poisonous. Jesus said we are to treat others as we would want them to treat us. Let's all ease up a bit. Needlessly hurting others doesn't do any good to anyone. This is John Smith. Everything.

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0: preparing to address Parliament for the first time as Prime Minister. He's expected to argue for more public control over water, energy and transport before facing a potential two-hour grilling from MPs about his summer promises. The Conservatives say their new top team, reshuffled yesterday by Kemi Badenoch, is ready if an early election is called. Justice Secretary Alex Norris says people won't hear that today.
1: They're going to see a hopeful agenda set out, after, and I think people are ready for that. And I'd encourage.
2: Are you ready for general election?
1: No, I think they're ready to see the Prime Minister set out a hopeful agenda to address their concerns.
0: Meanwhile, £110 million worth of existing cash will go into speeding up the building of more prison places in England and Wales. It's part of plans to tackle overcrowding, which will also see some criminals eligible for early release from next month. There's finally been a conviction in one of America's longest unsolved murders after a former gang leader was found guilty of planning the killing of rapper Tupac Shakur. Dwayne Davis, also known as Keith D, faces life in prison over the 1996 drive-by shooting in Las Vegas. Prosecutors say his memoir restarted investigations leading to his arrest in 2023.
3: Hey Keith, Metro Police, come over here. Hey Metro Police, come over here, alright?
4: Thanks, buddy.
3: Come on over. Appreciate your cooperation, okay? We're standing out here in front of the car. Yep,
4: clutch.
3: Yep, we're gonna put it down. I know. Put that down for a second, alright?
0: Well, it's still not known who pulled the trigger. A man's been charged with murder after a house fire on Teesside left a woman and her 7-year-old niece dead. A 23-year-old's appeared in court. Scotland's first baby picked up through newborn SMA screening started treatment. The condition can cause rapid muscle loss, but early diagnosis can dramatically improve outcomes. And mortgage approvals have fallen to their lowest level in more than 2 years. Just over 56,000 were agreed in July, a drop of more than 2,000 on June. That's the latest. I'm Cam Hall.
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2: This music may contain hope is the ambitious second album from Ray. Blending jazz, soul and pop with moments of breathtaking musical grandeur, Ray pairs raw and vulnerable songwriting with spectacular musicianship. It's a bold, unrestrained journey through heartbreak, insecurity and self-doubt, searching for the light on the other side. Gloriously expansive and theatrical. Ultimately, this music does exactly what it says. It contains hope. Don't miss the number one selling album from Ray. This music may contain hope.

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1: I used to work in the IT industry, and over that time there was many, many situations where there was deadlines, there was pressures. I personally was just feeling under so much stress. So much strain with all the different things that needed to be done, and I just couldn't see the way forward through some of those things. In fact, sometimes I used to sit down in the morning and sort of wonder what was the best thing to do next. In those times, I just used to sometimes put my head on my desk and just say, Lord, there's so much to do. I just can't see the way through it. And just help me with this. And almost immediately, I always used to feel then a sense of release and of that pressure. And I could see a way forward through that I hadn't seen before. I know that was God just sort of perhaps opening the mind up to see the way forward. And that happened numerous times. Yeah, the pressure was still there. Yeah, there was still loads to do, but I could get on with it. He answered those prayers, and I've sensed his real presence in those times. And it's made such a difference.
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1: Yeah. I hope you're ready to have a ton of fun.
0: This is Cross Rhythms. Confessions of a Church Kid is the debut album from Rachel DeLong. Bursting with rock and pop-punk energy, Rachel embraces the highs of life as well as some of the realities of grappling with faith. Through questions of faith, identity, and the pressure to have it all together, this collection of songs points towards a deeper truth. Our worth isn't something we have to earn. It's raw, relatable, and refreshingly honest. Confessions of a Church Kid by Rachel DeLong. Stream and download it now.

We sometimes allow ourselves to be confused and think that God only wants to know and understand us when our feelings are clean and good. I recently looked at a whole year of newspaper articles on a computer to see all the different types of feelings we experience in our daily lives.

folk feel alone in the universe when they're overwhelmed by negative feelings of guilt, anxiety, disillusionment, failure, and insecurity. But then when we experience positive feelings like self-confidence, joy, happiness, brilliance and cleverness, adventure and expectation, we can feel like God is irrelevant and unnecessary. I want you to know that whatever you're feeling, God knows and God cares. This is John Smith.

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7: From the Sky News Centre at 1, and some breaking news. Sir Keir Starmer is to step down as an MP. The former Prime Minister says he's taken the summer to reflect after leaving Downing Street in July. He says he'll now focus on international affairs. Our Deputy Political Editor Sam Coates says it just seems Sir Keir doesn't want to hang around on the backbenches.
8: The optics of being a former Prime Minister still in the Commons has always been awkward, and while some, like Theresa May, attempted it, it is tricky. And so Keir Starmer really to do the cleanest thing.
7: Well, there'll now be a by-election to choose his successor as MP for Holborn and St Pancras in

0: London. Meanwhile, Downing Street says the new PM, Andy Burnham, wants to bring back hope as he prepares for his Commons debut. He's expected to call for more public control of water, energy and transport before facing a potential two-hour grilling from MPs about his summer promises. Police in Nepal say at least 60 children are among the more than 1,000 who've died after last week's flash floods there and in neighbouring Tibet. Up to 48 British nationals remain missing. Dipak lives in a village in Nepal and has been trying to salvage what remains of his food business.
1: We have nothing. We're left with empty bags, says Dipak. I've got nothing to repay my debts, and I have to repay them. We have bank loans, things on credit. What are those companies going to do to us?
0: A man's appeared in court charged with the murders of two people in a house fire on Teesside. A seven-year-old girl and her aunt died near Middlesbrough on Wednesday. A report found a wildfire in the Cairngorms across July and August exposed a dangerous weakness in Scotland's response to major fires. More than 3,000 hectares were burned. And Aston Villa have signed 18-year-old winger Ibrahim Mbaye from French and European champions Paris Saint-Germain on transfer deadline day. The deal's understood to be worth £47 million. That's the latest. I'm Cam Hall.
2: This is Cross Rhythms Plymouth. I can't wrap my brain around it. Yeah, yeah, yeah. I can't

0: giving up yet.
1: I'm not giving up yet.
2: I'm not giving up yet.
0: I'm not giving up yet.
3: I'm not giving up yet.
0: He sees you.
4: I'm not giving up yet.

0: growing up, yeah.
1: Many people have pains in their lives. They've been so disappointed, so broken, almost lost the desire to even live. Been rejected many times, I've been disappointed many times, I've been failed many times. Whether you're going through darkness, there's a future, there's a way forward, there's hope.
2: How I do this, I'm not giving up.
1: We will make it.
2: I'm not giving up.
3: I'm not giving up yet.
4: I'm not giving up yet.
2: Don't know how I'll get there. I'm not giving up
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2: I'm not giving up.
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Manchester-based musician and artist Jonathan Ogden returns with the album Day. His latest release represents a shift from the grief of losing his parents to hope and renewal. 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

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I'm from RCCG Overcomers House, Plymouth. And my thought for today is titled Sacred Ordinary. Maybe your life doesn't feel spiritual. It's full of dishes, deadlines, and doing your best. But what if the sacred is hidden in the ordinary, in quiet kindness, in honest thoughts, in moments no one sees but God? Jesus walked dusty roads, ate with doubters, wept with friends. He's not far from your real life. So don't wait to feel holy. You're already standing

second album from Stephen Stanley. A fusion of atmospheric rock textures with raw, honest songwriting. It's a powerful release for anyone unsure of what comes next in life. It's both a confession and an invitation to sit in the space between brokenness and breakthrough. And a reminder that sometimes the greatest strength is found in surrender. Trustfall by Stephen Stanley. 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

American psychiatrist Dr. Martin Seligman tells us that so many of us make the huge mistake of giving total trust to the voices in our heads. Seligman notes that depression is so widespread nowadays, partly because people can overtrust and believe in their inner voice. Sometimes the inner voice tells us that we are of little value, a loser, forever doomed to failure. So often we simply lie to ourselves, wallowing in self-pitying gloom. Jesus tells us that each of us is of phenomenal value and greatly treasured by God. There is another inner voice, not just your own voice, which calls you to override your doubts, disillusions and fears, to fill you with hope, energizing vision and direction for the future. Listen to the voice of truth, faith, hope and optimism. This is John Smith.

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2: 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If that is the case, the corollary has to operate as well, namely that unrighteousness will take a nation downhill. If you have those things compromised, a society can really begin to flounder. Young people must understand that the rules of the road and the Bible are not there to spoil their fun, but to protect their happiness and their spiritual and moral well-being.
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Two choices when I wake up, listen or talk to myself. I'll keep on speaking truth in a world that don't mind speaking lies. 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
3: From a child star on Broadway to R&B hitmaker, we take a look at the history of Lee Varsey. We report on the rise of US singer and songwriter Patrick Mabry. And one-time Hillsong singer Aidan King speaks about relocating to the US and developing a solo career.
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got this fear inside, it's crippling. She'll think more about the times we didn't spend, and you might cherish the photos I'm not in.

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2: From the Sky News Centre at 2. Sir Keir Starmer's standing down as an MP. The former Prime Minister's decision will trigger a by-election for the Holborn and St Pancras seat, which he'd held for 11 years. In a statement, Sir Keir says he's ready to pass the baton to a successor. Political strategist and commentator John McTernan says there'll be mixed feelings.
3: I think it's probably good for him to move to international rather than domestic affairs. He's always been better on international affairs, I think more sure-footed. But it's a sad moment for somebody who had a great election victory for Labour.
2: Meanwhile, Andy Burnham's preparing to address the Commons for the first time since replacing Sir Keir in Downing Street. The PM's expected to say greater public control over water, energy and transport is a priority. More than 1,000 people have been confirmed dead after devastating floods in Nepal and Tibet last week. Up to 48 British nationals remain missing. A man's due in court charged with murder after two people, including a seven-year-old girl, died in a house fire. Authorities were called to an address in Grangetown near Middlesbrough on Wednesday. £110 million worth of existing cash will go into speeding up the building of more prison places in England and Wales. To free up space, some criminals

0: Criminals will be eligible for early release from next month. Tim Edwards' daughter, Elle, was shot outside a Wirral pub on Christmas Eve in 2022. He's worried a man jailed for assisting the gunman could be freed with the weapon never found.
1: He's never showed any remorse. All he's shown is absolute contempt for the justice system, and he's tried to use the justice system to get his own freedom. That gun is still out there, and there's nothing to stop him in October coming out and using that gun on someone else.
0: And the Met Office says this summer's been the UK's warmest on record. Temperatures averaged 16.5 degrees during June, July and August. That's the latest. I'm Faye De Silva.
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saw me. Should've picked my phone up every time you tried to call me. 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
2: From the Sky News Centre at 3, Sir Keir Starmer's announced he's standing down as an MP. The former Prime Minister's departure will trigger a by-election in his North London constituency. Labour's Tulip Sadiq's the MP for the neighbouring area of Hampstead and Highgate.
3: Speaking to Keir and his wife Vic over the weekend, it's a decision they've made that they feel is right for them. Pass on the baton to someone else. He's going to stay involved in social causes.
2: The Conservatives point out it's another U-turn after Sir Keir claimed he'd continue to serve as a backbencher. Meanwhile, Andy Burnham will argue there should be more public control over water and energy when he makes his first address to Parliament as Prime Minister. His statement shortly will be his first time at the Commons dispatch box in 16 years. Mass burials are taking place in Nepal as the number of people killed in devastating floods across the Himalayas passes 1,000. Up to 48 Brits are missing. A mental health nurse who failed to check on a patient before her death because of a grudge has been jailed. Lawrence Chapong should have carried out observations every 5 minutes on Amy Barber before the 22-year-old took her life at a hospital on Merseyside. Children in England are beginning to receive a flu vaccine, which can be given in schools as a nasal spray. They're among the first groups eligible, Amani Rana reports.
4: Pregnant women will be offered the jab from today too, with the NHS rolling them out in pharmacies, mobile vans and surgeries. Parents of 2 and 3 year olds will also be invited through their GP practice. The virus can spread quickly among children, with the programme extending to other vulnerable groups, including the elderly, from next month. NHS officials claim almost 19 million people had their flu vaccines last winter, helping to avoid around 104,000 hospital admissions.
2: And another weather record's been broken, with the summer the hottest ever

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1: This music may contain hope is the ambitious second album from Ray. Blending jazz, soul, and pop with moments of breathtaking musical grandeur, Ray pairs raw and vulnerable songwriting with spectacular musicianship. It's a bold, unrestrained journey through heartbreak, insecurity, and self-doubt, searching for the light on the other side. Gloriously expansive and theatrical. Ultimately, this music does exactly what it says. It contains hope. Don't miss the number one selling album from Ray. This music may contain hope.
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rock and pop punk energy, Rachel embraces the highs of life as well as some of the realities of grappling with faith. Through questions of faith, identity, and the pressure to have it all together, this collection of songs points towards a deeper truth. Our worth isn't something we have to earn. It's raw, relatable, and refreshingly honest. Confessions of a Church Kid by Rachel DeLong. 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

0: Not all achievements are recognised equally. Sports men, for example, are so often given more recognition than sports women. And sports heroes generally get given much more status than, for example, scientists, as demonstrated when two scientists from my home city recently made a world medical breakthrough which may save tens of millions of lives. We'll probably never hear about them again.
1: What about me? It isn't fair. I've had enough, now I want my share, can't you see?
0: Perhaps you have felt unrecognized for your life's contributions and achievements. So I'd like to leave you with just one thought. The most recognized and remembered person by far in the Western world is Jesus Christ. But he's not remembered for any of the things which underlie the celluloid, TV, sports heroes of today. But he did live and speak for what really lasts in life. The question is, are you and I? This is John Smith.

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3: From the Sky News Centre at 4, Andy Burnham's making his first appearance in the House of Commons as Prime Minister. The address is his first at the dispatch box for 16 years. It'll give MPs a chance to question him about the slew of proposals announced over the summer aimed at tackling the cost of living.
4: Britain is not where any of us would wish it to be. Things are not working as they should. Life is too expensive and too hard for too many.
3: He's also told MPs his government will meet the climate challenge and he'll attend November's COP31 summit in Turkey. Sir Keir Starmer's to step down as an MP. The former Prime Minister says he's taken the summer to reflect after leaving Downing Street in July. He'll now focus on international affairs. Our deputy political editor Sam Coates says it seems Sir Keir doesn't want to hang around on the backbenches.
5: The optics of being a former Prime Minister still in the Commons has always been awkward, and while some, like Theresa May, attempted it, it is tricky. And so Keir Starmer really to do the cleanest thing.
3: There'll now be a by-election to choose his successor as MP for Holborn and St Pancras. A man has appeared in court charged with murder after a house fire that killed a 7-year-old girl and her aunt near Middlesbrough. The blaze in Grangetown happened during the early hours of last Wednesday. The number of those known to have died in flash floods across Nepal and Tibet has topped 1,000. Authorities fear further flooding remains a threat in affected areas. Scotland's first baby picked up through a newborn SMA screening has started treatment. The condition can cause rapid muscle loss, but early diagnosis can dramatically improve outcomes. And Arsenal striker Gabriel Jesus has completed his move to Barcelona. It's for a fee of £8.6 million. That's the latest. I'm Fader Silver.
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1: Trust Fall is the second album from Stephen Stanley. A fusion of atmospheric rock textures with raw, honest songwriting. It's a powerful release for anyone unsure of what comes next in life. It's both a confession and an invitation to sit in the space between brokenness and breakthrough. And a reminder that sometimes the greatest strength is found in surrender. Trust Fall by Stephen Stanley. 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
1: I'm gonna place the cross. 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

0: Right.
1: Hi, my name is Abs. I'm from RCCG Overcomers House, Plymouth. And my thought for today is titled Sacred Ordinary. Maybe your life doesn't feel spiritual. It's full of dishes, deadlines, and doing your best. But what if the sacred is hidden in the ordinary, in quiet kindness, in honest thoughts, in moments no one sees but God? Jesus walked dusty roads, ate with doubters, wept with friends. 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

Canadian humanist John Ralston Saul is a former oil company executive turned award-winning author. He contrasts healthy doubt and uncertainty with the certainty with which today's corporate leaders have downsized their staff levels and dramatically altered our society. He notes that nothing of what they have done has solved the problems of poverty, unemployment, or crime or war. Furthermore, he states that the dominance of corporatism threatens to undermine the notion of public good because it has made self-interest all important. Beyond efficient and rational living, he says we must also keenly focus on creativity, common sense, intuition, memory and ethics. Selfishness isn't bad just because it says so in the Bible. It's bad because it destroys people's lives and livelihoods. We need to turn our whole society, including government policy, around so that the lives of all might be nourished and enriched. This is John Smith.

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1: 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From the Sky News Centre at 5, Andy Burnham's addressed MPs for the first time as Prime Minister, telling them Britain is not where any of us wish it to be. During a statement in the Commons, he's vowed to take stronger public control of services like water and transport and to meet the climate challenge. He says Britain must be blunt about what went wrong, but Tory leader Kemi Badenoch sceptical.
2: On this side of the House, we understand that this country's problems will not be solved by lofty promises alone. Yeah. In the end, the Prime Minister will be judged on what he actually delivers.
1: Meanwhile, Sir Keir Starmer is standing down as an MP. The former Prime Minister's decision will trigger a by-election for the Holborn and St Pancras seat, which he'd held for 11 years. In a statement, Sir Keir says he's ready to pass the baton to a successor. Political strategist and commentator John McTernan says there'll be mixed feelings.
3: I think it's probably good for him to move to international rather than domestic affairs. He's always been better on international affairs, I think, more sure-footed. But it's a sad moment for somebody who had a great election victory for Labour.
1: An 83-year-old man's been found guilty of the murder of his nephew after an argument over his inheritance. Alan Wootton stabbed Andrew Avery to death before setting fire to his own home in Hampshire in 2024. More than 1,000 people have been confirmed dead after devastating floods in Nepal and Tibet last week. Up to 48 British nationals remain missing. Scotland's Scott McTominay is going to miss games while he has heart surgery. The midfielder's club Napoli says he has a mild, irregular heart rhythm. And this may not be the most surprising news of the day, but this summer's been the hottest on record in the UK. The Met Office says provisional data shows the average temperature between June and August was 16.5 degrees. The extreme weather led to wildfires and drought conditions. That's the latest. I'm Fader Silver.
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Manchester-based musician and artist Jonathan Ogden returns with the album Day. His latest release represents a shift from the grief of losing his parents to hope and renewal. 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
2: 15 degrees, you can see your breath. 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

My world cups were fought from hell. Two choices when I wake up. Listen or talk to myself. I'll keep on speaking truth in a world that don't mind speaking lies. It starts up there, goes down to the heart, and it keeps you up at the end of the night.

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3: This music may contain hope is the ambitious second album from Ray. Blending jazz, soul and pop with moments of breathtaking musical grandeur, Ray pairs raw and vulnerable songwriting with spectacular musicianship. It's a bold, unrestrained journey through heartbreak, insecurity, and self-doubt, searching for the light on the other side. Gloriously expansive and theatrical, ultimately, this music does exactly what it says. It contains hope. Don't miss the number one selling album from Ray. This music may contain hope.
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1: An extremely common attribute people have is an aversion to being confronted about their own standards and personal behavior. No doubt song, Don't Speak, describes how we often desperately don't want to hear. We become avoidance freaks, distracting ourselves at all costs from any personal pain, anguish or argument. We therefore so often sabotage any real hope of progress or resolution in our lives. We effectively stop our own family or friends from correcting us, and if there is a God, even God wouldn't get through to us. Stop turning a deaf ear to those who want and need to communicate to you. It's like Scully suggested in a thoughtful moment at the end of one of the X-Files. I think God has been speaking all along, and we haven't been listening. This is John Smith.

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4: From the Sky News Centre at 6, Andy Burnham says he has a clear, coherent and credible approach to growth as he addressed Parliament for the first time as Prime Minister. He's told MPs he wants stronger public control of key services like water and transport. The PM's also pledged to meet the climate challenge, to boost defence spending and look at every facet of the cost of living crisis.
5: We can make this next decade better than the last. We can lift the prospects of all our people and places. We can put more power into every postcode. We can let Britain believe again.
4: Meanwhile, Mr. Burnham's paid tribute to his predecessor, Sir Keir Starmer, after he announced he was stepping down as an MP, saying he created a platform to change this country for the better. Sir Keir's resignation will trigger a by-election in the Holborn and St. Pancras constituency. Post-mortem tests show a newborn baby girl found dead at a property in Sheffield was stabbed. Police were called to concerns for the child's welfare in the Winkerbank area on Sunday. Jurors in the trial of a woman accused of murdering her three small children in the US say they're unable to reach a unanimous verdict. The judges asked them to continue deliberating. Manchester City have agreed a deal with Chelsea to sign Enzo Fernandez for a record equaling £125 million. The fee equals the British transfer record set last summer when Liverpool signed Alexander Isak from Newcastle. Our reporter Jamie Carragher says the move, subject to a medical and paperwork, weakens Chelsea and improves City.
6: He's gone to Man City. It's a huge fee. Of course it is, but yeah, they look a lot stronger now. I would say Manchester City, and I would say they're going to be the biggest challengers to Arsenal right now.
4: And the Met Office says this summer's been the UK's warmest on record. Temperatures averaged 16.5 degrees during June, July and August. That's the latest. I'm Faye De Silva.
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4: From the Sky News Centre at 7, Andy Burnham's vowed problem-solving over point scoring will define his time as Prime Minister as he addressed MPs for the first time since entering Number 10. He's told the Commons he wants to bring back hope, extend devolution and fix social care. But he warned the country's not where any of us wish it to be. Our chief political correspondent John Craig thinks the PM will be satisfied.
5: He was pretty candid in his pledges to, as he put it, solve problems, more devolution and so on, tackling decline in the high streets. Labour MPs loved it. They all go for drinks in the Number 10 garden this evening. That's a good way to get Labour MPs on side, isn't it?
4: Meanwhile, Sir Keir Starmer's announced he's resigning as an MP, sparking a North London by-election. The former Prime Minister says he'll focus on new work on international affairs. His successor, Mr. Burnham's, praised his lifetime of public service. Tom Baldwin, who's written a biography about Sir Keir, thinks he'll be relieved.
6: He didn't want to hang around, stay in the back of Andy Burnham's head. He didn't want to be a Ted Heath or a Margaret Thatcher, you know, causing trouble from the back benches or sulking away. He wants to get on with his life, and I think this is the best thing for him, best thing for the family, and best thing for the government.
4: Nepal's army says a British citizen's among 119 people rescued from the scene of devastating floods today. They were flown to safety while separate search operations have found 26 people trapped in a tunnel. A man's appeared in court charged with murder after a house fire that killed a 7-year-old girl and her aunt near Middlesbrough. The blaze in Grangetown happened during the early hours of Wednesday. Manchester City have signed Enzo Fernandez for a record equaling £125 million. He moves from Chelsea. And Jonathan Bailey's pulled out of the London revival of Sunday in the Park with George following the exit of co-star Ariana Grande. She's taking a step back from public life. That's the latest. I'm Fader Silver.
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7: 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Chris Tomlin leads the proceedings over the next hour with songs from his album Burning Lights.

0: From the Sky News Centre at 8, Andy Burnham spent more than 3 hours being questioned by MPs as he made his first appearance in the Commons since becoming Prime Minister. He vowed to focus on problem solving over point scoring and insisted Britain needs to be blunt about what's gone wrong. The address was his first at the dispatch box for 16 years.
1: Britain is not where any of us would wish it to be. Things are not working as they should. Life is too
2: Sandra, very gifted senior accountant. Year and a half ago, breast cancer. Year and a half ago, lost the use of her legs as a nappy. She's in a wheelchair. And she said, two things matter to me now. Love, my family, my friends, my church, my... And the other thing is making a difference. And I think I would completely echo that.
3: Wow.
2: For me, making a difference and experiencing the love of those people I love and others, but being able to make a difference, to be able to be, metaphorically speaking, on the pitch, firing some shots, whether it's with talent or treasure or time or that feels that I kind of, if there's a day and you get to the end of it and go, I'm glad to have stayed alive for that, that feels a huge privilege, and I wouldn't swap that for a gold medal at the Olympics or winning the Euros or being Zuckerberg, or because to play a part in what Jesus is doing around the world, establishing his kingdom, feels like the most extraordinary privilege in

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0: 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Confessions of a Church Kid is the debut album from Rachel DeLong. 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Confessions of a Church Kid by Rachel DeLong. 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
3: I know that in your, I was listening to one of your podcasts that you did with Simon, is it Gilbert, called Inspired. And in it, you were saying about you are looking forward to that time when that day comes to go to heaven. What kind of thing is it that you are anticipating? How are you expecting? And what is it that places that hope in you? What is it about going to heaven that gives you just that sense of hope and comfort during this time?
4: I'll answer the question. I just go back to, in our cancer club, we have two sayings. One is, all is well and will be well, which is lovely. And then the other one is, God grows roses up through manure. Yeah. And I think the wonder of God is that he can take the very worst circumstances that we are most terrified of and bring us extraordinary and amazing gifts through it. And we've certainly experienced all of that.
3: Yeah.
4: To answer your question, I think what I'm most looking forward to is coming to see what Jesus promised, because Jesus gave hints about what heaven is like, and he said it was a great place. And somebody gave me a book called Imagine Heaven, where somebody compares what the Bible tells us about heaven with near-death experiences recorded, and it's the most exciting, extraordinary book, because it explores heaven as a physical place, and we are physical bodies, and what could that look like and feel like? And now, whether it's true or not, I don't know, but it is going to be the most amazing place. Not that I understand one word of Revelation, but Jesus said it was an extraordinary place, and I'll take his word for it. I think what I'm really looking forward to is whatever. So Jesus, I think, does not ask us to give. He asks us to invest. He talks about purses. He talks about purses that on this earth are corruptible, moth, rust, destroy. The implication being that actually in eternity, they are purses. So what do they contain? What's good? I would say this side of eternity, when I have chosen to invest in what God is doing, the joy that I get from that, it is just phenomenal. There's this wonderful phrase called habituation, which means that, I don't know, you buy a nice car, but the first 3 months it feels great, and then it feels like you're driving a Renault 5, which is fourth hand. So things that feel really exciting become normalized. Whereas I think when we invest in what God is doing, the reverse happens. It becomes more and more exciting. And certainly as I look back at my life, I'm so excited, potentially, when I get to heaven, to see what my tiny, tiny, tiny, tiny contribution has done. So John Lennox has written a book about investing time and treasure and talent. in the kingdom. And he talks about, do you remember the story that Jesus talks about the steward who buys friends with the money that he has? Mm-hmm. And John said, maybe when we invest in what God's doing, we actually are making friends all over the world. And actually, when we get to heaven, maybe part of our treasure is to meet those friends and to be able to share our stories. Apart from seeing Jesus face to face, that seems to me the most exciting thing. And that really excites me. Jesus says, where your treasure is, there your heart will be. Now, the implication of that, I think, is, for example, with money, when he asked me to give above and beyond, you know, whatever, to begin with, I was hugely resistant because I wanted to hold on to my money. But when I actually did, I suddenly became really excited about doing that. And when he asked me for a bit of my time to help preachers, I was hugely resistant to that. But when I did, it became incredibly exciting. So you've got this bizarre situation where Jesus says, I've given you this stuff. Do you want to use it for my kingdom? My initial response is always no, no, and no. But when I do, suddenly it becomes more exciting than anything else. And that's the miracle of it, I think.

0: Well, Emma did share, didn't you, in the first episode that you knew God to be real, not just in the ways that you'd learned in church services and Sunday schools, but real. And sometimes it was felt, but you still knew. Yeah. And sometimes it wasn't felt, but you still knew.
1: Yeah. I mean, and certainly in the weeks after James, you know, there was just, and even actually when I think about it, as you know, with the cancer journey, it can be very up and down. And there were lots of times where we were like, I think this is it. You know, James is on the decline now. This is the beginning kind of the end. And then he would rally and then we would, you know, we would have a bit more time and then he would decline again. And through that process, I think, you know, God was really sowing in us something about the hope of eternity.
2: Yeah.
1: And to the point that when James passed, you know, he just had that comfort if he knew where he was going. And I think Carl and I, my husband and I, and his older brother Tom and younger sister Abby, we were praying. He died on a Sunday evening and it was like the Sunday afternoon and we were praying for him. And he had his arms out like he was holding his arms up to a father. You know, like a toddler holds their arms up to a father. And James, he was huge. He was 6'4". He was gangly and long and, you know, big. And he had his arms out like he was waiting to be lifted up by his heavenly father. And I think even for all of us, like we were, you know, witnessing this, it felt like that veil between heaven and earth was just so thin and so transient in that time. And it's not something that you can even describe in words or even in the physical. It's just something deep in your soul that you know. And even like afterwards, you know, I felt extremely broken and it felt very dark and very sad after James, but God was so gracious and gave us such hope. So one of the weeks after James had passed away, we had a communion at church and we have a balcony and, you know, couldn't really hold much conversation with people because I was just, you know, tired and just to turn up was a huge thing. And we were having communion and God put this picture in my eyes that as I looked over our church auditorium and we were having the bread and the wine, the tokens, you know, the wafer and the small cups of wine, that actually these were the mere crumbs that were falling from the heavenly banquet. Yeah. And that actually James and everybody who is there is enjoying this amazing feast at this beautiful banquet table. And what we enjoy here on earth is the mere crumbs of what is to come, the glory that is to come. And, you know, just in that, it stirred up the hope that is within, that God, he put that in our hearts, didn't he? He put the hope of eternity in us. And he was, I believe, showing me that it was there, you know, that it was almost just beyond the veil of where I could touch, where I could reach. And it felt like a pair of neck curtains almost, where my fingers were touching the neck curtains and pushing them, but I couldn't go through them. Just, you know, God is good in that. God.
2: I was thinking, if you go back to sporting metaphor, for example, where is hope? Sometimes this cancer journey has felt like a marathon without a finishing line, and where the gradient gets steeper and steeper and steeper, and I am physically exhausted, and there's a part of me rather like Paul that goes, of course I want to stay and hang around and be with those I love, but actually there's a part of me that just wants to stop. And if you're going on the marathon route, you don't see the end until you turn a corner and you see the finishing line. And I think part of that hope is actually to come to that finishing line, because you know the stuff that you're coping with is going to end. This pain, whether it's physical pain or other forms of pain, is going to end, and it's not going to be there. And what it's going to be replaced with is a new body and actually a functioning body, and seeing Jesus face to face, and encountering friends you've made in this life who you've never met, and that meal, physical meal, which the Bible promises. And so for me, when I left my colleges meeting, Freddie said to me, well, beforehand, he said, it's going to be my son. He said, it's going to be Terminal 5, or it's going to be All Clear Avenue, isn't it? And when I left the meeting, he said, it's going to be Terminal 5. And actually, it was quite a good metaphor, because the truth is, my life, compared to most people in the world, is lived and has been lived in the Gold Star Lounge in Terminal 5, It's a life of undiluted luxury. I've never had to worry about food or clothes or a roof over my head or a bed at night. I've had all of those things. At some point, my flight is going to be called. I suspect it's going to be very soon. And where I'm going is seat 1A on a private jet to the most wonderful place in the universe. The difficult bit is the onboarding bit. It's the leaving the lounge and making your way onto the plane. So I have the hope of where I'm going. It's the bit in between. That's the challenge, I think.

Yes, it will. Oh, yes, it will.

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0: This is Cross Rhythms.
2: Yes, so that's part of the hope, that at the end of all of this, there is the end of suffering. And that's a wonderful thought, to be honest, because I really am, yeah, exhausted.
3: And that's why we appreciate so much, Richard, your time today. You haven't said anything to sort of pull me up short on my shortcomings, but I just feel so ungrateful. I think that's the, as well as sad, I think that's...
2: Why ungrateful?
3: Because I think you have come to see things that you are so grateful for. And I think I spend so much of time worrying about what I haven't got and just not stopping and considering the things that I do. And I think perhaps that's just life. It's so much of it is trying to get through and, you know, trying to get this and get that, not even luxuries, but gratitude. It just enables you to stop, to take stock, for it to actually register the important things that you do have. And you've reminded me of that. I feel that.
2: I think what's been really interesting for me is this whole thing about gratitude. Have either of you read a book by a lady called Anne Voskamp called A Thousand Gifts?
3: No.
2: So she was a Canadian farmer's wife, homeschooling 6 children. She didn't have enough time. She was very stressed. Her sister was run over by a tractor when she was about 4. And she was somewhat bitter towards God. And a friend of hers said, listen, you're stuck in the middle of the prairies. Why don't you try thanking God for, rather like the books that say, go to 100 places before you die. Why don't you try thanking God for 1,000 things? Each night she'd go out into a little shed and she'd write in a journal, number one. And I think the first one was, the sunshine, rainbows on soap suds as she washed some clothes. She'd write that down. Anyway, her book, 1,000 Gifts from God, inspired me to actually, her point was, Jesus often said, thank you, before he did something extraordinary. And I've never been taught to say thank you. And Voskamp's point is, you can actually train yourself to look for things to be grateful for. Long story cut short, I started a journal. I'm not really a writing person. But then I started taking photos on my Instagram account. I didn't want to share my Instagram account. It wasn't for other people. It was just my photo album. And every day I would try and take a photo. And it's called 1,000 Gifts from God. But I love it because it's teaching me to hunt out things to be grateful for. And I think my brain is being transformed. And every morning I try and thank God 10 things. I'll see if I can remember them. Am I alive? Yes. Do I have a home that I can live in, a roof over my head? Yes. Do I have at least some money? Yes. Do I have clothes and food? Yes, I do. Does God give me things to do, paid and unpaid? Yes. Do I have family who love me? Yes. Do I have friends who love me? Yes. Can I go to a church without being arrested? Am I still breathing? And does God love me? And every day, pretty much all of those are true. Mm-hmm. And so my life is statistically 10 out of 10. But I'm trying to get that discipline of deliberately looking for things to be thankful for. And surprise, surprise, there are always things to be thankful for because we're surrounded with them, I think. And God's been teaching me to look. I think that's the point.
4: Yeah. I think
2: rather like an Easter egg hunt.
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2: Yeah. Can you tell us about these poems, Richard? Because also people in Plymouth will know them because when we went through COVID, when I went through a time in my life, I seemed to be taking an inordinate number of funerals. When I think I had 4 or 5 friends with cancer at the same time, I was sharing your poems with them. And so tell us a bit about them.
3: I was diagnosed in 2015, went through chemo, surgery, blah. The cancer came back in 18. And at the time, I was due to visit Israel, and I visited Israel on the first day. I was in the Garden of Gethsemane, and it felt very dark. I would say my hope was diminished. And that evening, you normally get a break before supper to kind of journal, do whatever. And I opened my journal, and when I applied pen to paper, it felt like it wasn't me. It was felt like Jesus speaking to me, giving me a commentary on the day. And somewhat bizarrely, it was in the form of poetry. So anyway, I wrote these words down. They just came, flowed. And I read it out when we gathered together downstairs, and one lady started to cry. And she said, "That speaks absolutely to me." And interestingly, the next day, Jesus did the same thing in the evening. He gave me another poem. And this happened for I think it was a 2-week trip, 10 days. And then sort of on average every month since then, exactly the same, on different subjects and different fields. And I was encouraged to kind of put them in a book, but also to do them on a podcast. So I've recorded them on a podcast called Jesus Here, H-E-R-E, which you can download. But that's the story of the poems. And I was that emotionally castrated public school boy who was sent away at the age of 8 and locked their heart away for good. That's the story of the poems.
4: Do you have one to hand at all, Richard?
3: I don't, and I can't get up.
4: That's absolutely fine. We might, if with your permission,
3: of course.
4: Rob said he's got some of them, and maybe we would like to share one or two of them.
3: The first one is probably very good if people are going through stuff. The very first one.
4: That would be amazing.
2: We'll dig it out and cut it in here.
5: Sometimes when you think of running your race, you worry you won't last the pace. All the motivation you had is gone. You simply don't want to carry on. All you feel is dry and dead. Not alive or free or loved or led. Unable to face the road ahead. Instead of running, you'd rather stop. Instead of climbing, you'd rather drop. At times, all you want to do is sin. Instead of resisting, you want to give in. Like Jonah, you want to run away and not have to face another day. Whenever this is the case, my friend, do you really believe that this is the end? Because it's not. Do you really believe that you're unique in feeling your life is pointless and bleak? You're not the first, and you won't be the last, who feels that they're not up to the task. Every pain that you now feel is a pain that in my life was real to me too. Were there times, do you think, in my 30-odd years that I, the Son of God, shed tears? Remember my night at Gethsemane when I wanted so very much to be free, free from the prospect of pain and strife, free from the Father's call on my life. But I chose instead to say yes and obey, not to give up and walk away, to fulfill my calling and do what is right, to say no to temptation and fight my fight. And that is what I ask you to do. For the sake of those who depend on you, those whose lives will be greatly blessed because you didn't fail your test. And the good news is, the strength you need to battle through doesn't actually come from you. because I'm yours and because you're mine, because you're a branch and because I'm the vine, the strength you need comes from me, my friend. It's a strength you receive, a strength I send, strength enough to stand and fight, strength enough to be a light, strength enough for the day you face, strength enough to run your race. For I am God, your closest friend, and I'm by your side till the very end. In this fight, you're never alone. You're never, ever on your own. So whenever the road seems dark and long, and you don't really feel you can carry on, just take a moment and turn to me. Turn to the one who has set you free. Turn to the one who is always there. Give me the load that's too heavy to bear. And whenever the enemy says retreat, whenever your thoughts are consumed with defeat, open your eyes and once again see that you have my authority, the authority to tell him to go, the authority to stand and say no, the authority of a son of the king, to battle evil and conquer sin and fight to bring my kingdom in.
2: So Richard has given me a lot of help in my life. What I feel called to is to help communicate a bit about my faith and about life and all life things. And one of the, Richard once gave me a mug as a prompt and or a prop. And on the bottom of it or down the handle, I can't remember. I think it was on the bottom, Richard. It said, "What if this was your last sermon?" And I thought, wow, you know, what a... we don't know how long we've got. We don't know, you know, how important particular opportunities are to have a, say a kind word, say something that's real, that's honest, that's hope. But for people in Plymouth who don't know you too well, they probably won't speak to you again. And our hope is that you get to meet them in heaven. But if you were, not our hope for you, but for them, but what would you say?
3: There's a German theologian called Karl Barth who wrote, I guess, hundreds of books on deep theological issues. And towards the end of his life, some Americans flew across to partake of his wisdom. And they said, "Dr. Barth, at the end of all of your study, could you give us some insight about God and truth?" And he looked at them and he said, "Jesus loves me, this I know, because the Bible tells me so." And I would say to the world is constantly selling an answer to fill the hole that we have, and an answer that doesn't fill the hole. The world says, if you make yourself physically beautiful, you'll be all right. If you get a senior position in a business, you'll be great. If you have enough money, you'll be great. If you go on enough holidays, you'll be great. If you have enough stuff or a nice car or this or this or this or that. And I think I would say to anybody going through stuff or not going through stuff, Jesus Christ is real. God is real. We can't see him. We can't hear him, but actually he's real. And he created everything that we see. And let's not blame him for what's going on, because for what's going on, that's our stuff.
4: Yeah.
3: Ukraine isn't God's fault. Ukraine is Russia's fault. Gaza isn't God's fault. It's the fault of forgiveness, resentment, anger, fear. You know, if you measured the amount of food that in the West we waste every year, that would be enough to feed easily all those who don't have food. So I would say to anybody, Jesus, God desperately wants a relationship with you. He's your father. He created you. He loves you. And all he invites you to do is to turn to him. Now, there's a word for that, which is repent. I don't like that word, but actually it's just, he's standing there with his arms open wide and he longs to accept you, forgive you, love you, lead you, guide you, fill you with his peace, his love, his joy, then all we have to do is to turn to him. But he is real. And that's been my experience for the good times and also for the for these times, which have been a little bit tougher. And he's real whether you feel him or not.
6: Wow. What an episode of Hope and the City there. This is Dave just weighing in on the end of this episode, just to let you know that this has been a cut down, edited version of the full podcast episode, cut down so we can fit it in to this hour on the radio for you. But if you'd like to listen to the full interview, unedited, there's some more amazing stuff that Richard shared with Rob and Emma, then you can find the full episode on Hope and the City, wherever you get your podcasts. Search Hope and the City, and it's this particular episode is episode 4 of season 1, so do find that wherever you get your podcasts. 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

0: on what he actually delivers.
1: Meanwhile, Sir Keir Starmer's officially quit as an MP. His announcement triggers a by-election in the Holborn and St Pancras constituency. Nepal's army says a British man is among 119 people who've been rescued in air operations today following devastating floods. The number of those killed in the disaster across the country and neighbouring Tibet has topped 1,000. The family of a 7-year-old girl who died in a house fire along with her aunt say their beloved daughter will be missed beyond words. Valentina Foster and Natalie McDonald died after the blaze near Middlesbrough last week. A man's appeared in court charged with their murders. Our reporter Shingi Mararike was at Teesside Magistrates.
2: We also heard another charge in a separate incident the day before, which was also read out in court. That was one count of intentional strangulation, a separate issue said to have happened the day before the fire. Jaden Wright has been remanded in custody. He will next appear at Teesside Crown Court on the 3rd of September.
1: Manchester City have agreed a deal with Chelsea to sign Enzo Fernandez for a record equaling £125 million. The fee matches last summer's British transfer record when Liverpool signed Alexander Isak. And Ariana Grande is performing her final concert at London's O2 Arena tonight. It's ahead of her break from public life. That's the latest. I'm Faye De Silva.
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4: Chick K's Mad Minute!
5: Jesus said, I assure you, until heaven and earth disappear, even the smallest detail of God's law will remain until its purpose is achieved. That means God's word is eternal. The Apostle Paul wrote that all scripture is inspired by God and is useful to teach us what is true and to make

0: still as useful today as it was thousands of years ago. Mahatma Gandhi says, "You Christians look after a document containing enough dynamite to blow all civilization to pieces, turn the world upside down, and bring peace to a battle-torn planet, but you treat it as though it is nothing more than a piece of literature." And he's right! For too long now, we've treated the Bible like it was some dusty old book full of strange words and outdated ideas. We need to start obeying it and teaching others to do the same. If you want to get the most out of your new computer game, you turn to the manual. Well, if you want to get the most out of life, start turning to the life manual, the Bible, the Word of God!
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0: No one is good. There is not even one. The front pages of papers of children raped by rapists, Iraqi torture chambers, and we the blame claim we're blameless. Wrong. All. And swelling up inside of us, there's this pride in us, this arrogance, and our only line of defense is the sense that I'm not half as bad as this friend of mine, so I must be fine. We mean well, don't we? Yet I've never seen good intentions set a man free from hurt all. This poor, unfortunate soul, filling a single void with toy after toy, girl after boy. How boring. This wasn't meant to be humanity's life story, warring with God saying, what have you done for me? Bought all. Hanging out for 6 hours, marred beyond recognition, in complete submission to the Father's will, still a proclamation was made, louder than the loudest temptation, with more beauty than all his creation, more eternal than eternity, more angelic than the heavenlies. It is done. You are bought with blood. Accept and rejoice, for freedom has come.
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7: From the Sky News Centre at 10, Andy Burnham says he has a clear, coherent and credible approach to growth as he addressed Parliament for the first time as Prime Minister. He's told MPs he wants stronger public control of key services like water and transport. The PM's also pledged to meet the climate challenge, to boost defence spending and look at every facet of the cost of living crisis.
8: We can make this next decade better than the last. We can lift the prospects of all our people and places. We can.

0: walking away. He wants to get on with his life. And I think this is the best thing for him, best thing for the family, and best thing for the government.
1: It's been confirmed a newborn baby girl who was found at a property in Sheffield was stabbed to death. Officers responded to concerns for the child's welfare in the Winco Bank area on Sunday. A British citizen is among 119 people who've been rescued today from the flooding disaster in Nepal. Foreigners are also among 26 people located in a collapsed tunnel. Manchester City are on the verge of signing Enzo Fernandez for a record equaling £125 million. He'll move from Chelsea. And another weather record's been broken, with this summer the hottest ever in the UK. The Met Office says the average temperature between June and August was 16.5 degrees. That's the latest. I'm Fader Silver.
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You look like a Men in Black alien trying to blend in on Earth. Stop talking. Yeah, yeah, yeah. I feel like a young Fonzarelli. Racing Khaled on a jet ski. Yeah, yeah. Only if my wifey lets me. Hey guys, she's cool. We're good.

been going through heartbreaks. It's just another lesson God makes. Really doesn't matter how long the fall takes, 'cause if you didn't die, then it's called grace.

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3: From the Sky News Centre at 11, Andy Burnham spent more than 3 hours being questioned by MPs as he made his first appearance in the Commons since becoming Prime Minister. He vowed to focus on problem solving over point scoring and insisted Britain needs to be blunt about what's gone wrong. The address was his first at the dispatch box for 16 years.
4: Britain is not where any of us would wish it to be. Things are not working as they should. Life is too expensive and too hard for too many.
3: Well, meanwhile, Sir Keir Starmer's resigned from Parliament to take up a new work in international affairs. Green Party leader Zach Polanski is said to be weighing up whether to run for the Prime Minister's North London seat. A British national is among 119 people flown to safety in Nepal. The country's army has given an update in efforts to reach those trapped by devastating floods in the Himalayas. Well, our correspondent John Sparks has been on a helicopter flying rescue operation.
5: Below us, we've seen search and rescue workers looking for bodies, pulling them out of the mud. There are also people here who need help.

0: £125 million, with the deal still to be announced. Elsewhere, Swansea moved top of the Championship with a 2-0 victory at home to Watford earlier. From the Sky News Centre, I'm Daryl Jackson.
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0: How's life?
1: I don't know. It's all right. I've been dealing with some things like every human being and really didn't sleep much last night. I'm sorry. That's fine. I just think I need a little me time. I just think I need a little free time. A little break from the shows and the bus rides. Yeah. Last year I had a breakdown. Thoughts telling me I'm lost, getting too loud. Had to see a therapist and I found out something funny's going on up in my house. Yeah, started thinking maybe I should move out. You know, pack my car, take a new route. Clean up my yard, get the noose out. Hang up my heart, let it air out. I've been searching. What does that mean, Nate? I've been learning. Grabbing my keepsakes, leaving my burdens. Well, I brought a few with me. I'm not perfect. Looking at the view like this concerns me. Picking up the cues.

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I get scared when I walk on these stages. I look at the crowd and see so many faces. Yeah, that's when I start to get anxious. That's when my thoughts can be dangerous. That's when I put on my makeup and drown in self-hatred. Forget what I'm saying. Where'd the beat go?

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See, we've all got something that we trapped inside that we try to suffocate, you know, hoping it dies. Try to hold it underwater, but it always survives. And it comes up out of nowhere like an evil surprise. Then it hovers over you to tell you millions of lies. You don't relate to that? Must not be as crazy as I am. The point I'm making is the mind is a powerful place, and what you feed it can affect you in a powerful way. It's pretty cool, right? Yeah, but it's not always safe. Just hang with me, this will only take a moment, okay? Just think about it for a second. If you look at your face every day when you get up and think you'll never be great, you'll never be great. Not because you're not, but the hate will always

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God despite the agony. There's a pill they want to tell me you're cruel. But if Stephen could sing, he'd say it's not true, 'cause you're

was once lost. I didn't think I was. I didn't know anything about being lost. I was just getting on with my life. I was sexually abused when I was growing up. And I was slowly getting harder and harder to the world and didn't know I was. And then God touched me when I was 28. And he actually spoke to me personally. And I couldn't believe that, why would God speak to somebody like me? It was just an incredible time, because he said, I really understand why you've hardened your heart, but remember, I died for you. And that just shook me. It really threw me. And since then, he's blessed me. He's healed me of all the past hurts. He's still dealing with some things, but he'll do that as and when.

0: and he's blessed me with a wonderful husband and two gorgeous children. And I just say he can touch anybody. It doesn't matter what you've done, who you are. Even if you're the abuser, he can still touch you if you'll turn to him. He's a wonderful, good God, and he just loves you.
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2: From the Sky News Centre at 1, Andy Burnham says he has a clear, coherent and credible approach to growth as he addressed Parliament for the first time as Prime Minister. He's told MPs he wants stronger public control of key services like water and transport. The PM's also pledged to meet the climate challenge to boost defence spending and look at every facet of the cost of living crisis.
3: We can make this next decade better than the last. We can lift the prospects of all our people and places. We can put more power into every postcode. We can let Britain believe again.
2: Meanwhile, Sir Keir Starmer's officially resigned as an MP, sparking a North London by-election. The former Prime Minister says he'll focus on new work on international affairs. Tom Baldwin, who's written a biography about Sir Keir, thinks he'll be relieved.
4: He didn't want to hang around, staring at the back of Andy Burnham's head. He didn't want to be a Ted Heath or a Margaret Thatcher, you know, causing trouble from the backbenches or sulking away. He wanted to get on with his life. And I think this is the best thing for him, best thing for his family and best thing for the government.
2: Meanwhile, Green Party leader Zach Polanski hasn't ruled out running for his Holborn and St Pancras constituency. It's been confirmed a newborn baby girl who was found at a property in Sheffield was stabbed to death. Officers responded to concerns for the child's welfare on Sunday. A British citizen is among 119 people who were rescued from the flooding disaster in Nepal yesterday. Foreigners were also among 26 people located in a collapsed tunnel. Manchester City have signed Enzo Fernandez for a record equaling £125 million. He'll move from Chelsea. And another weather record's been broken, with this summer the hottest ever in the UK. The Met Office says the average temperature between June and August was 16.5 degrees. That's the latest. I'm Daryl Jackson.
1: This is Cross Rhythms Plymouth.
5: God is looking for young men and women who are prepared to live amongst this world as it is, but do not bow to the spirit of the age. But we'll have